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5: Here's your weather forecast. For tonight, showers and possibly a thunderstorm are in the mix, with a low around 55 and an east wind around 5 miles per hour. Tomorrow, more showers and possibly a thunderstorm with a high near 70. On Thursday night, a 30% chance of showers before 1 a.m. Otherwise, it'll be mostly cloudy with a low around 56. And on Friday, expect mostly sunny skies with a high near 80.
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7: There's a reason liberals line up for a smackdown.

0: Gold entered 2026 after a historic year. 53 new all-time highs, an average price up 44% year over year, then pushed past $5,500 an ounce in January. Right now it's pulled back, and many in Wall Street analysts are telling clients this is the window before gold pushes back towards new highs. Meanwhile, silver is on track for a sixth year of structural supply deficit, with solar, EVs, electronic, and industrial demand still pulling heavily on the market. And gold's pullback has been fueled by fading Fed rate hopes and massive debt. 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
5: Here's your weather forecast. For tonight, showers and possibly a thunderstorm are in the mix, with a low around 55 and an east wind around 5 miles per hour. Tomorrow, more showers and possibly a thunderstorm with a high near 70. On Thursday night, a 30% chance of showers before 1 a.m. Otherwise, it'll be mostly cloudy with a low around 56. And on Friday, expect mostly sunny skies with a high near 80.
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2: New laws that clamp down on the activity of ICE agents are now in effect in Maine.
3: 3 new so-called ICE outlaws that were passed earlier this year in Maine have taken effect. They prevent Maine police departments, schools, and hospitals from directly helping ICE agents on immigration enforcement. The laws include ICE out of our homes, which bars landlords from sharing sensitive tenant information. They apply to 253 school districts, 123 law enforcement agencies, 2 state hospitals, and every public college and university in Maine. Homeland Security officials responded to the laws in a statement calling partnerships with law enforcement officials critical. The new measures take effect in the wake of a deadly ICE-involved shooting earlier this month in Maine. Tanya J. Powers, Fox News.
2: FIFA has concluded its investigation into the post-World Cup final scuffle.
4: The FIFA Disciplinary Committee has hit 2 Argentinian players with assault charges following a scuffle after the World Cup final 2 weeks ago. Argentina midfielder Leandro Paredes and defender Nahuel Molina are being charged after striking opponents from Spain in the moments after the final whistle blew. Coach Roberto Ayala is also facing a charge for his role in the scuffle. The 3 face lengthy suspensions if found guilty by the committee. Additionally, FIFA has opened other proceedings against Argentina's Soccer Federation. The cases include fans throwing objects and yelling discriminatory chants, and players waving a political banner about the Falkland Islands after beating England in the semifinals.
2: Fox's Tony Genualdo. FIFA does not have the authority to hit players with criminal charges. A White House teleprompter operator accused of using inside knowledge to make bets about President Trump's speeches is on the online prediction market Kalshi's out of a job. That's according to a White House official who confirmed that teleprompter operator Gabriel Perez no longer works in the federal government, but would not say whether he resigned or was fired. I'm Lisa Lacerra. This is Fox News.
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2: Japan's prime minister says rescue teams are a race against time, with 23 people now confirmed dead from yesterday's earthquake.
3: Prime Minister Sake Takeuchi says people are still waiting to be rescued. Calling it a race against time, she promised all available resources are being committed. A shopping mall and a paper factory are among the locations being worked on. The quake hit the country's Kumamoto Prefecture in the southwest yesterday with a locally reported magnitude of 7.1. 750,000 people have been sent to evacuation centres. More than 36,000 homes are without power, with temperatures reaching a humid 93 degrees. Jonathan Savage, Fox News.
2: Oscar-winning actor Jared Leto is denying allegations of sexual misconduct and assault after 4 women came forward in a BBC documentary. The 4 women said Leto was an adult and they were teenagers when the assaults occurred between 2002 and 2016. The BBC says it corroborated the women's accusations. Video released of former Dallas Cowboys quarterback Tony Romo's OWI arrest in Milwaukee last week.
4: Returning from a golf outing to his parents' home, Wisconsin native Tony Romo pulled over in Milwaukee on I-43 Thursday.
5: How many drinks have you had?
4: Body cam shows Romo later taking a field sobriety test at the Milwaukee County Sheriff's Office.
6: Did I pass this test?
5: You turn around.
6: No, I didn't.
4: The 46-year-old former star QB never mentioned his celebrity status before or after he was later booked, then released for a first offense OWI and refusal to take a breath test. Jeff Manasso, Fox News.
2: Romo was given a September court date, though Wisconsin law does not require him to show up in person. A first-of-its-kind study suggests invasive mold infections may be an underestimated and potentially deadly threat. I'm Lisa Lacerra. This is Fox News.
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0: probably running. I'm watching UFOs fly by the house, and she's just going to run into town and do a little shopping, right?
1: Okay. Well, I'm sorry. I'm sorry. We have 90 seconds left, and I want to make the most of the 90 seconds. I got to give you two credit. When most people contact me and they say, yeah, you're going to need to do multiple shows with me because we've got so much material, I'm like, okay, well, we'll just play this by ear. We'll see how it goes. I will be the determinator on how much material you have and how much show content we can do. And I must say that I am impressed because I have many, many more questions to ask. And I know you have many, many more experiences to share. But we're gonna have to cut it off right now. So give us the final thoughts for tonight, and then we'll schedule you for another time.
0: Final thoughts? There's a lot more, and I look forward to talking to you. And I hope your listeners are eating it up.
1: Well, let's regroup and let's reschedule another date. And we'll make it happen, and we'll continue, as they say, the rest of the story, which is going to take probably several more episodes.
0: You got it, man.
1: All right.
2: Thanks, Jeremy.
1: Sean and Robin, thank you so much. My pleasure.
0: You bet.
1: From the cold, dark depths of a secret dungeon somewhere deep in the remote Pacific Northwest, I'm Jeremy Scott. How about that, friends? Good night, God bless, and much more of this to come.
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He was holding a convict's jacket in his hands, made of gray cotton canvas. The number on the pocket was 2232, Bigot's own number. 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
4: The American consumer remains resilient. I'm Dave Anthony, Fox News. That is in a new statement from the White House reacting to this morning's update to the economy, touting consumption and investment growth as smashing expectations last quarter. However, as Fox's Jenny Casola reports, overall GDP growth shrank.
5: The U.S. economy expanded at a more modest 1.5% annual pace in the spring quarter. The gross domestic product for April through June reflected significantly higher fuel costs.
4: Now, growth in the first quarter was more at 2.1%. The fuel costs went down last month, driving overall prices down. A June inflation report shows a 0.1% decline month over month, and the annual rate of inflation slowed to 3.7%. And on Wall Street, big stock market gains. The Dow's up almost 200 points, the NASDAQ over 500. But oil and gas have gotten pricier again this month, with a flare-up in U.S.-Iran fighting. There was another night of American bombing, and Fox's Peter Ducey reports from the White House.
6: President Trump has now been presented a new option for 10 to 14 more days of strikes against Iran, according to the Wall Street Journal, that would aim to destroy Iran's missile capabilities again and break a cycle of just retaliatory strikes.
4: Iran launched missiles again into Jordan, targeting American forces there, but like last time, they were shot down. A Senate vote has been postponed to advance Acting Attorney General Todd Blanche's nomination to the full Senate. Two Republicans who fell out of favor with President Trump, John Cornyn and Tom Tillis, might vote no, putting the nomination in jeopardy.
7: Cornyn and Tillis both have a problem with the DOJ-approved settlement that grants President Trump and members of his family immunity from past IRS tax audits. They want more in writing. They also want more assurances that the $1.8 billion weaponization fund is really dead, as Blanche said so under oath. The taxpayer money that was proposed to go to citizens who say they are victims of government weaponization.
4: That's David Spunt. 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
13: Showers are likely today, with thunderstorms also possible this afternoon. There'll be patchy fog before 1 p.m. Otherwise, expect mostly cloudy skies and a high near 71 degrees. The chance of precipitation is 70%. For tonight, expect mostly cloudy weather with a low around 56 and a chance of showers and thunderstorms. Tomorrow, skies will be partly sunny with a high near 80.
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15: It's Chuck, it's Mike, it's Tucker, and it's actually Ben. I'm sorry. Your eyes look the same over the computer.
16: You can't see Tucker's eyes over the computer.
15: That's the bit.
16: Oh, got it.
15: Thanks, Roethlisberger. I want to talk a little bit about what's going on in markets today, because it's better than yesterday in some markets. It's worse than yesterday in others.
16: Mm.
15: We'll leave it at that. No, what's actually happening? So the Dow is up a 0.25%, 125 points. Not much movement there. S&P is up 1%, about 70 points. Was previously up 90-ish, so a little bit of a pullback from the highs, but still good start to the day. And the NASDAQ Composite's up 2.25%, about 555 points. This on the back of what's driving the NASDAQ. Two big earnings reports yesterday. The bad one, Meta. They reported that their revenue for the next quarter is going to be a little bit lower than anticipated and their expenses a little bit higher. That's a bad combination. It typically makes you less profitable. And so, as one would expect, Meta stock down about 8% on that news. On the other side of things, Microsoft came out with a really nice quarter, and so their stock is up 14%. And somehow, Microsoft driving the entire chip-making sector higher, even though it's gotten blown up over the last, 4 or 5 weeks to the tune of, 30% drawdown in semiconductors. Some of this is also just, hey, after a big drawdown, maybe you see a little bit of a bounce. And a big AI-related hedge fund got carted off yesterday. The fund, completely truthfully and entirely ironically named Situational Awareness. They reportedly this morning, according to CNBC, had to liquidate all of their positions after their prime broker was unable to secure sufficient collateral to meet margin calls. And so this hedge fund run by a 25-year-old OpenAI and FTX veteran is now basically, we don't know exactly how big the losses were, if it was all of the $20 billion they were managing or just a good chunk of it, but it wasn't nothing. And so after you have, kind of the sight of that happening, you get people picking through the wreckage and they try to be opportunistic because, hey, maybe some of the selling the last couple of days was them liquidating, and now that selling pressure is gone, okay, you can get a little bit of a short-term bounce. Other breaking news this morning. Wow, this is going to be a wild one. UEFA, the European Soccer Federation, just announced that they are going to boycott the 2030 World Cup if FIFA attempts to try to sell the World Cup to private investors. What this would mean is that the 2030 World Cup, if this were to follow through, if FIFA follows through and UEFA does, would not have any of the 55 members of UEFA in it, including the reigning World Cup champion, Spain. So we'll see what ends up happening here.
17: Is England in there too?
15: Oh, yeah.
17: England?
15: So,
17: let's see. Who are the final four? England, Spain, and Argentina.
18: Michael, three of the final four.
17: Three quarters?
18: Not available.
15: It's not just like three of like the final four. Like when you talk about like the teams here, you're talking Belgium, you're talking Croatia, you're talking Denmark, England, France, Germany, like Italy.
18: To
15: be fair, the Italians haven't made a World Cup in three cycles now. A little painful to me, but hey, it's what us Italians do. We have periods of brief excellence sustained by
17: Listen, they've been focusing on the baseball world. Whatever
15: we're very good at the baseball these days. We're very good at the baseball. But like these would be the teams that aren't in the 2030 World Cup if this were to come to fruition. So a little bit of drama related to FIFA maybe trying to wring a few too many bucks out of this thing, but we'll see what happens there. Other things moving in markets. Sorry, I had to get to that headline because I saw it go across and was like, wow, this is exciting. Yesterday, the 10-year Treasury sold off. Today, still selling off at 4.675%. So you've got a decent move that has happened there. And looking at the dollar. Dollar index, not moving in the direction that you want, but there's a couple things happening today. So yesterday we did see yields up, dollar down, which is not great, not what you want to see. Today you've got yields up, dollar down, but part of this is because the Japanese Ministry of Finance staged a massive intervention in the yen today to keep it from weakening further, and so that is depressing the dollar. I wouldn't read too much into the dollar move today because it is a noted intervention from a central bank that's happening there. So
17: likewise, then, don't read too much into gold moving up because the dollar's falling?
15: Gold you can read into.
17: Yeah.
15: Gold you can read into.
17: Up another 1.5%.
15: And that is notable that you now have back-to-back days where gold's moving in that fashion because, again, you don't have central bank interventions in gold in the same way. And that's not what's happening today there. Crude oil basically flat, down 12 cents a barrel, 84.34 on West Texas Intermediate. So no major movement on that front. I think big takeaways from yesterday, Kevin Warsh's second Fed meeting. His first one, we said, look, you're saying all the right things. Like this, you know, his first one went pretty well. Second one, if you're grading it, I think if you averaged like the grades from most economists and people who study monetary policy, somewhere in the D range is probably what I think they would give him. I share that view that I think yesterday was basically about as bad as you can get from a Fed chair at a press conference. It's one meeting. He has a chance to rebound and kind of reset, but this market is going to test him where, hey, if you say you're serious about inflation but you're not hiking, well, then you're not serious about inflation, and the bond market's going to sell off to make you prove it.
17: Yeah, I can't call it an unmitigated disaster. He sounded confident.
15: It was a mitigated disaster.
17: Yeah, he confidently said words that made no sense.
15: He said a lot of things that made no sense, and he did it with a dismissive, smarmy demeanor that made it sound like he was the smartest person in the room and everyone else should just shut up and listen to him.
17: Yeah, that's kind of how I take away from
15: it. It's kind of how it came off.
17: Yeah.
15: So we'll see how he bounces back. Again, it's one meeting. I'm not ready to say, like, okay, he's going to be, you know, awful forever. There's plenty of Fed chairs who have, you know, bad starts to their tenure and, you know, bounce back. Look, Warsh, after his first meeting, we were saying, okay, like, this is all the right stuff that you want to say. Like, this is all the right stuff that you want to do. If you average the two meetings, you have, like, you're right in the middle of the road. Like, he's been fine.
17: Yeah, unfortunately, that's not how this works.
15: But the trend is down. Yesterday was not good, whereas his first meeting, I thought he was very good.
17: Bond yields moving up. The 30-year Treasury now up over 5%. Highest level that you have seen, by the way, since 2007 on that 30-year Treasury. That is one of the series, you know, along the curve that moved up in yield yesterday as investors sold it off. Short-term interest rates came down. Long-term interest rates went up. What are markets telling you there? Effectively, that they don't believe Warsh is going to follow through on fighting inflation. That was the message from markets yesterday.
15: Let's take a quick break. When we return, we'll talk about a couple geopolitical issues, including the Middle East and China, next.
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6: As promised, we're now joined by the one and only Paul Monica from Barron's. And, you know, sometimes we talk about companies with Paul that none of us have heard of. Sometimes we talk about companies that none of us can understand. Today, we're talking about a sandwich shop that's going public, and its name is Jersey Mike's. Paul, how you doing?
7: I'm good, thanks. How you doing?
6: I'm great. I didn't even know that Jersey Mike's was going public until earlier this week, and then like you started getting some buzz floating up. What's the deal?
7: Yeah, it's fascinating. Jersey Mike's, you know, incredibly popular Subway shop, sandwich shop. You've all seen the ads with Danny DeVito and two-time Super Bowl champion Eli Manning. Sorry, I had to do that.
6: Never heard of him.
7: Never heard of that guy, exactly. Waiting for Tom Brady to be in a next commercial.
6: Exactly.
7: That'd be amusing. But no, Jersey Mike's is a popular franchise that has recently, in a customer satisfaction survey, supplanted Chick-fil-A as the most popular fast casual restaurant chain in America based on customer satisfaction. And Jersey Mike's is able to keep its own costs down because they are mainly a franchisor. They don't operate many of the stores that have the branding on it, but revenue, same store sales growth has been growing pretty rapidly over the past couple of years because of the popularity of these sandwiches, which I think a lot of people like the fact that they are legitimately good Italian cold cuts and other types of sandwiches, hot and cold, that are made right in front of you. And no, not to sound like a company shill, they taste pretty good too. My family loves them. The question now is, should you buy the stock, the valuation is very steep. It looks like it's going to be going out trading at 10 times sales from last year. That's like double the valuation for many other popular fast casual restaurants like Wingstop and Cava.
6: Yeah, it's a question of, you know, anytime you're talking about this business, it's also one, in my opinion, of, look, we've seen kind of how fads have moved in that industry, even just within subs. I mean, I remember when Quiznos was, you know, the big up-and-comer, and then they tried to go head-to-head with Subway on price and got bludgeoned. So it's kind of like, okay, like, how do you know that you have staying power, I think, is a real question in a business that depends on staying power in order to justify those prices.
7: Exactly. And I think that's going to be a challenge for investors going forward. We all know that there are many food fads, and who's to say that over the next couple of years, Jersey Mike's is going to remain as popular. Obviously, a lot of investors have to worry as well about, health and food safety. We've seen that with the recent concerns about Taylor Farms. It doesn't take much, just ask Chipotle, for a stock to get hit if you have any public health concerns. Again, not suggesting that there's anything going on at Jersey Mike's that's going to lead to that, but it's a risk for, I think, any restaurant company, and investors have to be aware of it.
6: Very good. Paul, appreciate you joining us today. I hope you have a great weekend coming up, and we'll talk to you soon.
7: Thanks a lot. Have a good one, guys.
6: That is Paul LaMonica from Barron's. Mike, you ever hear of LinkedIn?
8: Yeah.
6: You ever go on LinkedIn?
8: Occasionally.
6: I generally try not to, but once every couple months or so, I pop over there just to be like, okay, like, you know, show me, you know, whatever corporate people are talking about.
8: Uh-huh.
6: So,
8: which is usually some iteration of, I had dinner with my nephew, and here's what it talked to me about business ethics.
6: Exactly.
8: Yeah.
6: So, LinkedIn, in my opinion, sucks. I despise it. Like, no one's like
8: as
6: themselves
8: you can tell from
6: there.
8: That summary I just gave.
6: Like, I just find it to be the fakest place on the internet, and that's saying something. So, I did like a pop over to LinkedIn this morning. And was just, you know, poking through, and literally it's like, oh, like, you know, here's what my dog taught me about this, or here's, you know, this is me having a colonoscopy. Like, literally, I'm looking at this right now.
8: And here's what it taught me about the healthcare sector.
6: So, what's interesting is, you know, I was like, okay, like, maybe I don't want to see posts from this person anymore, and, like, can I do that? So, you know how they have, like, the little ellipsis, you know, button with, you know, the three dots?
8: I do.
6: So, I click on that on one of them. And there's a menu where it's like, you can save this post, you can copy the link, you can embed this, you can unfollow, say you're not interested. There's a new option on LinkedIn now, Michael. And I'm not making this up. It's got the a big diamond with an exclamation point in the middle. So, you know, kind of like that danger, like, whoa sign. And the text reads as follows. Seems like AI slop. LinkedIn apparently must be getting enough complaints about people just putting AI slop into LinkedIn that they now have a way to flag if you think a post is AI slop.
8: Also, LinkedIn, you're owned by Microsoft. Do you think you might be better at detecting what is AI? If your goal is to decrease AI slop on the site, don't you think you'd be pretty good at detecting that?
6: I think so, probably. But the counter to it is that in giving a user agency, it makes the user, A, feel good about it, like, ooh, I'm going to get rid of this. And also, then, this is my, here's my cynical view on this, is that by getting users to flag what they think is AI slop, Microsoft can then train its AI to not sound like that.
8: Yeah, that's true.
6: That's where I think the real goal of that puppy is.
8: Boston Globe has a piece today. The title, Between Prices and a Diarrhea-Causing Parasite, Lettuce is Causing Hard Times at Some Restaurants.
6: I think it's really the diarrhea.
8: I was going to say, you're really putting those two on an equal scale here, and I don't think the prices have anything to do with it. I really think that if restaurants are having a tough time selling the lettuce, it is about the diarrhea and not the extra 30 cents.
9: Yeah.
8: I just found that to be the funniest headline. Like, there's two things going on. Prices are up a little bit on lettuce. Also, a fair bit of it seems to be causing diarrhea all across the country. I wonder why people aren't buying it.
9: Yeah, when forced
8: probably
9: to choose,
8: not the price.
9: Is it the price or the poop? It's always the poop. You know, like the comparison would be like, hey, like, you know, with gas prices high, people don't want to travel to Canada's national forest this year.
8: Mm.
9: Or maybe it's the giant wildfires that are going through them.
8: Yeah.
9: You know?
8: Probably one, not the other, but you take your guess.
9: You know? Ancient Romans loved going to Mount Vesuvius until one fateful day when horse prices went up. No, it was probably the volcano. Let's take a quick break for the rest of the day, and when we return tomorrow, we'll have more of us. Hi, this.
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13: The U.S. economy taps the brakes on Lisa Sobrady. Fox News. Growth expanding at 1.5% in the second quarter, down from more than 2% at the start of the year. But the Trump administration says there are signs the president's policies are working.
14: Slower GDP growth is attributed to an increase in imports, though U.S. consumer spending remained high, up to nearly 4% for the year. A White House spokesman attributes the import increase to a record number of capital goods shipped into the country, machinery and equipment, he says, that will fuel future growth.
13: Fox's Jared Halpern at the White House. The president's approval rating on the economy falling to 33% in a recent Fox News poll as Democrats hammer affordability ahead of the midterms.
15: For everybody out there who says they'd like to be paying less on their credit cards, they'd like to have a chance to be able to get a lower cost mortgage, the answer to that is your problem is exactly one human being, and that's Donald Trump.
13: Massachusetts Senator Elizabeth Warren, top Senate Democrat Chuck Schumer just proposing a federal anti-corruption bureau to investigate allegations of profiting from the presidency, which the White House has denied. The president just floating the idea of temporarily withdrawing the nomination of Acting Attorney General Todd Blanche until after holdout Republican Senators John Cornyn and Tom Tillis are out of office. Both already lost primaries and want concessions before supporting Blanche, a Senate panel delaying its vote on the nomination yesterday. President Trump reportedly considering a go big plan against Iran for firing at U.S. forces.
16: A senior administration official told the Wall Street Journal that the president is in an escalatory mood, but he is still weighing the depth of his response, indicating that the retaliatory strikes on Iranian targets last night, command centers, missile facilities, and defense sites may just be the beginning.
13: Fox's Jackie Heinrich at the White House. 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
22: I'm Taylor Riggs, and this is the Fox Business Report.
23: Stocks are recovering ground after the sell-off that followed the Federal Reserve leaving interest rates unchanged yesterday. However, interest rates do remain elevated. The Wall Street Journal says Treasury yields are at multi-year highs, reflecting concerns about whether the Fed will act decisively enough to tame inflation. The NASDAQ is being pushed higher by an upbeat earnings report from Microsoft, though investors were disappointed by the news from Meta Platforms. Apple and Amazon report earnings after the Wall Street close. Shares of Taco Bell's parent company Yum Brands are up more than 3.5%. The company says it's been moving quickly to address the Cyclospora outbreak that resulted in a lettuce recall at some restaurants. Its profit doubled in the recent quarter, which ended before the recall. That's your Fox Business Report. I'm Ginny Cosolda. Invested in you.
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0: Showers are likely today, with thunderstorms also possible this afternoon. There'll be patchy fog before 1 p.m. Otherwise, expect mostly cloudy skies and a high near 71 degrees. The chance of precipitation is 70%. For tonight, expect mostly cloudy weather with a low around 56 and a chance of showers and thunderstorms. Tomorrow, skies will be partly sunny with a high near 80.
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0: Twitter because of things that they're saying he said. He didn't even say these things, but they're saying he said them. Our own president of the United States was banned. He separated this country, that Dr. Phony. He just, I was brought up to respect the presidency. Now, these people have no respect for the presidency. Maybe they don't respect the president, but there should have been some respect for the office. And the fact that they banned our own president from Twitter so that these nut jobs could voice their opinions. And
1: oh, yeah. And Rob, to your point, it wasn't just Twitter. It was doctors like Dr. Scott Atlas and Dr. Rand Paul who were kicked off YouTube. People were kicked off all sorts of platforms for saying anything that ran contrary to Dr. Fauci's expertise about the droplets. And all of those people, Tom Cotton, the New York Times, all of those people ended up being right.
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1: The Howie Carr Radio Network reclaiming my time. Everyone was kicked off of platforms. And where's their apology? Did they get like a oopsie daisy from these people? And you know who has... Again, this is, does it go arrogance? Does it go stupidity? It could be a dangerous cocktail of both. You know who's showing back up like a bad penny tailor? Dr. Birx, the scarf lady. Who's ever advising her that now's a good time to get on TV? Fire that person immediately at the moment. Because that's a terrible idea. You should be running from the cameras. You should be covering yourself in scarves and hoping that no one notices you're there. You should be like Homer Simpson backing into the bush. You should not be on News Nation talking about Dr. Fauci. Because when people think COVID, sure, they think Dr. Fauci, but they also think you with your ascots on. Fauci, by the way, the New York Post caught him. He was on a walk. It looked like he was speed walking with his wife, walking around in their workout gear, dropping F-bombs, I guess, shouting. And it says Fauci was overheard blowing off steam to his wife after a brutal day on Capitol Hill. He was walking around in his Iron Med 5K t-shirt, and he complained that someone was shouting at me and dropped an F-bomb as he got his steps in shortly after the tongue-lashing he received from Republican senators.
2: He still can't. He still wants people to roll down their windows and give him such high praise. That's and, what he... Oh, come on.
1: And you know what, Taylor? You know who had a really compelling point on this? Because a lot of people get mad about, you know, will there be accountability? Criminally speaking, will he be, you know, in an orange jumpsuit? And I'm not a pessimist in most areas, but in that area, I kind of am. I don't think he's going to end up in jail or anything. But Britt Hume put this out. He said, there's a lot of talk that Dr. Fauci is escaping accountability for his handling of the COVID epidemic. But remember this. Here is a man who cares desperately about recognition and reputation. All that was in ruins as he sat miserably before that Senate committee Wednesday. He had a spectacular fall from grace and has no way to recover. And it doesn't matter that Lawrence O'Donnell's going on his show to say that Fauci's been treated unfairly or that Maggie Hassan apologized to him while he was there. That is not going to soothe Fauci right now. The wounds that he is taking on from having to sit through these lectures and speeches from Republicans, make no mistake, it's hard for him. This is his punishment. It might not be what you had in mind, jail time and stuff like that, but this is, for Fauci, a very hard pill to swallow. We'll be right back.
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1: Today's poll question is brought to you by Moby Dick's in Wellfleet. You guys probably saw my swag this week. I got it last week when I was at Moby Dick's. Got to have lunch with Todd Berry and bring my kids there. And it's just the best spot on the Cape. It's so much fun. We got lobster rolls, clam chowder, key lime pie, hot fudge sundaes. Everything was delicious. The entire crew there is two thumbs up, A+. 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And it just feels very old Cape Cod. Like, everybody coming in there knows Todd. They say hi to him. They say hi to each other. It's just got a great vibe to it. So, Taylor, what is the poll question, and what are the results?
2: Today's poll question, which you can vote in at GraceCurlyShow.com, is, would you ride in a self-driving car?
1: Yeah. I think I would.
2: 23% say yes.
1: Because I saw today that this Twitter account I follow, only in Boston, said self-driving cars are being tested across Massachusetts. The cities that have approved it, Arlington, Boston, Braintree, Brookline, Cambridge, Chelsea, Malden, Medford, Melrose, Newton, Revere, Somerville, Weymouth, Winthrop, and Worcester. And I have to say, Taylor, I don't usually do auto drive. You know, the
2: cruise control?
1: Cruise control, thank you.
2: Why do women hate the cruise control? My wife's the same way.
1: It's not that I hate it. I could just never figure out what button to click to keep it there. Like, I was just always clicking random buttons and turning it on and off. Anyway, though, I recently went to New Hampshire, and I figured out how to use it, and I didn't realize that if you do the cruise control, it's going to brake for you, too.
2: Yeah, it's
1: like,
2: adaptive.
1: It's going to slow. It's adaptive. And I got to be real. I think it drives better than I do. We'll be right back.

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5: Howie Carr is back.
6: (844) 500-4242-508 says Lake Quinsigamond should be the next site of a raid by ICE. That would be, I'd love to see that one. Mara Healy would go insane, as if she's not already insane. Joining us now is the U.S. Secretary of Agriculture, Brooke Rollins, and the congressional stalemates aren't just involving the Save America Act and Todd Blanche's confirmation vote. There are other matters that are tied up through the partisan wrangling of especially the Democrats, and we wanted to talk to her about that, as well as the food stamp fraud situation, which she's been working on. Brooke Rollins, Secretary of Agriculture, thanks for joining us here on the Howie Carr Show.
7: Well, it's so great to be back, Howie. Always love being with you. Thank you.
6: So what's going on with this reconciliation package that you're trying to get through?
7: Well, for those of your listeners that are paying close attention, it is, always never a dull moment in Washington, D.C. But right now, the reconciliation bill that's kind of in a stalemate, hopefully will move, got it through the one side of the House, but still have to get it through the other. Also for our military, those are kind of the two big line items, investing more. Secretary Hegseth and I testified together in front of the Senate, which was actually fun to get to talk about national security with both food and with our incredible military and continuing to invest in the way that those need to be invested. And so they're both significant national security issues. If we can't feed ourselves, obviously we may be speaking Chinese in a matter of a couple of decades. If we're not able to build and continue to build, we already have the best military in the world, but continue to build on that, then that's really, really important too. It also includes the Save America Act, which I know you've talked a lot about on your show. The importance of election integrity, especially Howie, up where you are, it can't be discussed enough. Yeah. So that's really, really important. So all to say, President Trump's priorities, the people's priorities, if I may say, he won overwhelmingly, especially with all the swing states, and it's time to get moving.
6: But, you know, the Democrats, they say, oh, they don't.

0: had some minor injuries, but thankfully nothing serious. Physically, of course, scary to go through something like that emotionally. Now, we're also told that this investigation is not over. Apparently, the suspect also had outstanding child neglect warrants. So if you recognize him or have any more information about this case or others, you're asked to call the Loudoun County Sheriff's Office.
1: You notice certain recurring themes in all of these? I don't think I need to go into them in graphic detail. But here's a report that lays out a number of them. Cut 21.
2: DHS giving us exclusive arrest details of who ICE actually nabbed yesterday, the agency considering them the worst of the worst. So let's show you individuals here tonight. The first one, Kem Kong Chittimath, an illegal immigrant from Laos, convicted for second-degree murder
1: Mayor
2: in Connecticut. Then we have Blanca Maricela Mendez Ramirez, an illegal immigrant from Guatemala, convicted for first-degree involuntary manslaughter in Missouri. And then Fahed Ahmed Hussein, an illegal immigrant from Syria, convicted for second-degree sexual exploitation of a minor in North Carolina. Now, those individuals you just saw are going to join the more than 36,000 already in the DHS worst of the worst database, and next week we'll have a handful of additional criminal illegal immigrants to share with you, Kate.
1: A handful? They're only going to arrest a handful? They're going to arrest a handful in the next 10 minutes. They just keep rounding them up. And again, I'm glad they're rounding them up at Wilson Creek in Caldwell County, North Carolina, in addition to every other damn place they're rounding them up. 844-500-4242. Here we go again. As you drive around, you are now seeing more and more real estate for sale signs. Nothing stigmatizes a piece of property more than when it just sits there on the market. That for sale sign gets moldy and starts to wobble. Real estate is definitely softened and some areas are very stagnant with growing numbers of listings. What can you do to get more eyes on your property? The process which creates a huge buzz and stimulates activity around your property is auction. 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Manning's auction marketing creates a competitive bidding environment, allowing the market to quickly speak and helping you plan your future. 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

0: They were zip tying the basketball hoops. So you would have been stuck inside a tiny apartment with your seven siblings because they decided that this is what's better for everyone's safety. Does anyone actually buy that, that this was good for kids' safety or mental health? It's absurd. It's absurd. And I'm glad people are bringing that back up, because what they did to young kids in this country is inexcusable, and they should not get away with it. We'll be right back.
1: If you had to pick a sport that would be absolutely perfect with respect to COVID's ability to infiltrate it and make it miserable, you would pick basketball.
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0: Yeah, I found the story that I had been thinking of. It was from The New Yorker about this 12-year-old from East Baltimore Shamar, who during COVID, he already had a tough upbringing. His mother struggled with drugs, and then during COVID, he just completely fell off everyone's radar. And I just want to read a little bit here. It says, the biggest challenge was not technological. No one made sure that Shamar logged onto his daily class or completed the assignments that were piling up in his Google Classroom account. His grandmother, who was in her 70s, is a steady presence, but she attended little school while growing up in a sharecropping family in South Carolina. She was also losing her eyesight. One day, she explained to me the family struggles to assist Shamar. Though three or four of his older siblings lived in the house, too, they had jobs or attended vocational schools, and one of them had a baby to care for. Shamar's mother was often absent, and his great-uncle, who also lived in the house, had dropped out of school in South Carolina around the age of 8 and was illiterate. Shamar's teachers worried about him but had a hard time reaching him, given his mother's frequent changes of phone number. One time, his English teacher drove to his house and visited with him on the small front porch. And later in the story, it talks about, says, the TV. The next afternoon, he was alone in the living room, the lights off, the blinds drawn, and the TV on. He had stayed up very late the night before watching TV with his mother and had slept past noon, missing the day's class. For breakfast, he had eaten some Nutella that I had brought the day before. I asked what he would have for dinner, assuming he would eat with his brother's family. In fact, they usually ate on their own upstairs. Nutella, he said. And the reason I say this is because there were kids who their only safe space, and I know the liberals love to use that term, but I'm using it seriously, was school and being around teachers and being around other kids. And we took that away from them, and we just left them there and said, they're resilient, they'll figure it out. And a lot of these kids never went back to school. Howie Carr is coming up next. Don't miss it. I'll talk to you all tomorrow.
10: Yeah, but your scientists were so worried with whether or not they could, they just stopped to think they should.
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14: Governor Kelly Ayotte signed House Bill 639, deemed the blockchain basic laws by Representative Keith Ammon of New Boston and six Republican co-sponsors earlier this month. The move brought New Hampshire a step closer to the other states moving to legislate the fast-evolving technology within their borders. The New Hampshire Blockchain Council, which Ammon chairs, applauded the move in a press release, saying the law's passage further positions New Hampshire as a national leader in blockchain innovation. House Bill 639 protects certain blockchain-related activities, stating that no state or local government agency or subdivision thereof will prohibit, restrict, or otherwise impair the ability of an individual to engage in them. For 99.7 WNTK and 1490 98.9 WUVR, I'm Rob Roberts.
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16: This is a Fox News alert, a deal to disarm. I'm Lee Silasera. President Trump just posting on Truth Social that the Board of Peace reached a historic agreement for the complete disarmament of Hamas and all other armed groups in Gaza, calling it a monumental step towards lasting peace and security. The president thanking the mediators, Egypt, Turkey, and Qatar for their efforts, along with his team, who he says made the breakthrough possible. And he wrote, under this agreement, Gaza will finally be in the hands of a new Palestinian government that serves its people. Spain has deployed its military to a small territory that borders Morocco as thousands of migrants crossed the border with at least 9 killed.
17: Spain's interior ministry says the government actually could not declare a national emergency because, under Spanish law, migration flows are not considered a national security risk. The head of Ceuta's regional government said today's surge came after more than 1,500 migrants arrived over the past week. Migrant reception centers were already overwhelmed before today.
16: Fox's Nate Foy. Meanwhile, Italy's prime minister says she's considering suspending her country's open border agreement with Spain, saying it's to ensure the safety of Italian citizens. President Trump says he may pull the nomination of Todd Blanch as attorney general after two Republicans, including Senator John Cornyn of Texas, voiced objections over an IRS settlement that grants immunity for the president and his family over past tax audits.
18: The fact that they're balking at putting that in writing tells me that they were hoping to get by with this settlement agreement and his testimony and then revitalize those provisions at a later date.
16: That fund was criticized by both Republicans and Democrats. Cornyn lost a primary earlier this year to a Trump-supported candidate. Senator Tom Tillis, who also objected to the nomination, is not running for re-election. 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
3: There'll be a chance of showers and thunderstorms tonight under mostly cloudy skies with a low temperature around 56. The chance of precipitation is 30%. Tomorrow, expect partly sunny skies and a high near 80 degrees. Tomorrow night, it will be partly cloudy with a low around 59, and on Saturday, partly sunny with a high near 84.

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10: There'll be a chance of showers and thunderstorms tonight under mostly cloudy skies with a low temperature around 56. The chance of precipitation is 30%. Tomorrow, expect partly sunny skies and a high near 80 degrees. Tomorrow night, it'll be partly cloudy with a low around 59. And on Saturday, partly sunny with a high near 84.
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